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it's Kayla Faith with 93Q, Houston's country leader. The Pasadena Livestock Show and a Rodeo kicked off last night with Shane Smith and the Saints. It was a night you definitely couldn't forget, and tonight even bigger with

Hey, it's Kayla Faith with 93Q, Houston's country leader. And these two right here, they have been all over my For You page with that Grand Ole Opry duet that they did a couple of weeks ago. They performed this very song. It was Something to Lose on 93Q.

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1: 93Q, Houston's country leader. And I know y'all want an opportunity to get your boots on. 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

0: something, and you gotta keep it to yourself, all right? September 24th, Pasadena Rodeo, where it is, Hudson Westbrook's playing 93Q's birthday bash. Don't tell anybody. You're gonna want to. That's the hard part. And I'm hearing 93Q is giving away tickets, just handing them out, so nobody knows about this. Like, nobody. So just me and now you, which is already one more person than I wanted to, but here we are. So don't say anything. 93Q birthday bash, Hudson Westbrook, Pasadena Rodeo, September 24th. We good?
1: Dude, you realize that you're literally talking on the radio right now, and everyone in Houston just heard that?
0: We're good.
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2: On November 3rd, it's time to make a difference. 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

93Q, Houston's country leader. Hey, it's Kayla Faith. And these two right here, up for musical event of the year at the CMAs. I still remember when we first saw this song performed live. I didn't see it live, but I saw it on my TikTok For You page the first night it got released. And I mean, that's the best we can do, right?

Kenny Chesney on 93 Gear, Houston's country leader. He recently released that brand new album for us just a couple of days. And speaking of new music, this guy, he's got a new single out with another guy named Luke. I wonder who that could be. It's Luke Bryan.

Aaron in Texas. And country by the grace of God, KKBQ Pasadena, Houston. You're in 93Q country, Houston's country leader.

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I drive from Katy to the Galleria and back 5 days a week. 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
1: 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Hey, it's Kayla Faith, and that guy just gave us a brand new 19-track album. I'm wanting to know what your favorite song off of it is right now. I've got a few ideas of the best ones, but let me know what you think.

0: 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It's Riggs, Caitlin, and Erica's 10,000 for the troops, Caitlin.
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1: 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Hey, it's Kayla Faith. And our girl Megan is all over the world right now. Saw a story yesterday about how she was in Germany and her post from a couple of days ago that she's going to Australia in 27. Ain't heard

Morgan Wallen on 93Q, Houston's country leader. Nothing better to follow up Morgan Wallen with other than, well, more Morgan Wallen, except this time it's got Hardy, Eric Church, and Tim McGraw on it, also nominated for CMA Musical Event of the Year this year. It's MacArthur.

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I want to know if you were one of the fans that got chosen to be in that music video he released a couple of nights ago for that Take Me Back, Leave Me There single. He dropped some of the favorite memories that got submitted. Was yours in there?

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I drive from Katy to the Galleria and back 5 days a week. 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

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And what is better than one Luke? That's two Lukes. That's right. These guys teamed up, Luke Combs and Luke Bryan, to give us a good old beer drinking song. It is Finders Keepers, just released about 2 days ago on 93Q, Houston's country

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93.3 Houston's country leader. Hey, it's Kayla Faith. And Midland is performing tonight out at the Pasadena Livestock Show and Rodeo. Keep up on all of our socials at 93.3.

0: something, and you gotta keep it to yourself, all right? September 24th, Pasadena Rodeo, word is Hudson Westbrook's playing 93Q's birthday bash. Don't tell anybody. You're gonna want to. That's the hard part. And I'm hearing 93Q is giving away tickets, just handing them out, so nobody knows about this. Like, nobody. So just me and now you, which is already one more person than I wanted to, but here we are. So don't say anything. 93Q birthday bash, Hudson Westbrook, Pasadena Rodeo, September 24th. We good?
1: Dude, you realize that you're literally talking on the radio right now, and everyone in Houston just heard that?
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it's Kayla Faith, and I want to know, what was your favorite game from college football that you watched today? 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

Aaron in Texas. And country by the grace of God, KKBQ Pasadena, Houston. 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

Cody Johnson on 93Q, Houston's country leader. Hey, it's Kayla Faith, and you want to be following along on our socials. We've got a lot of exciting things coming up this week at 93Q Houston on Instagram.

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0: Zach Top on 93Q, Houston's country leader. Hey, it's Kayla Faith, and he recently just received his first Male Vocalist of the Year nominations at the CMAs. That is a huge deal for Zach Top. Excited to see who takes that home in a couple weeks.
1: I've been

93Q Houston's country leader. Hey, it's Kayla Faith. And recently, this guy up next just teamed up with his very own named twin. That's right, the Lukes have collabed. Luke Bryan and Luke Combs gave us a brand new single a couple of days ago. Not going to play right now, but it will play in like an hour.

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12: Hey, what's up?
13: Are you calling with some insider info about your job?
12: Yes, sir.
13: What is it?
12: So I used to work for Apple, right?
13: Uh-huh.
12: Basically, if people called in with issues, like technical support-wise, about their phone, and it was like 5+ years old, no matter how simple the issue was, I wasn't able to help them.
6: Aww.
12: I couldn't do it.
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6: Now. Thank you.
13: Thank you, sir. 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

Riley Green on 93Q Houston's Country Leader. He recently just released that 19-track album a couple of days ago. He also is debuting as a coach on The Voice just in a couple of days. He's got a lot of exciting things happening, and I'm here for it.

0: Jenny Chesney on 93Q Houston's Country Leader. Hey, it's Kayla Faith. And you want to be following along on our socials for all of the content that you need from the rodeo for Pasadena. Be sure to keep up at 93Q Houston on Instagram.
1: Yeah.

0: thing, and you gotta keep it to yourself, all right? September 24th, Pasadena Rodeo, word is Hudson Westbrook's playing 93Q's birthday bash. Don't tell anybody. You're gonna want to. That's the hard part. And I'm hearing 93Q is giving away tickets, just handing them out, so nobody knows about this. Like, nobody. So just me and now you, which is already one more person than I wanted to, but here we are. So don't say anything. 93Q birthday bash, Hudson Westbrook, Pasadena Rodeo, September 24th. We good?
1: Dude, you realize that you're literally talking on the radio right now, and everyone in Houston just heard that?
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Hey, it's Kayla Faith signing off for the rest of the night. 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

0: something, and you gotta keep it to yourself, all right? September 24th, Pasadena Rodeo, word is Hudson Westbrook's playing 93Q's birthday bash. Don't tell anybody. You're gonna want to. That's the hard part. And I'm hearing 93Q is giving away tickets, just handing them out, so nobody knows about this. Like, nobody. So just me and now you, which is already one more person than I wanted to, but here we are. So don't say anything. 93Q birthday bash, Hudson Westbrook, Pasadena Rodeo, September 24th. We good?
1: Dude, you realize that you're literally talking on the radio right now, and everyone in Houston just heard that?
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0: something, and you gotta keep it to yourself, all right? September 24th, Pasadena Rodeo, word is Hudson Westbrook's playing 93Q's birthday bash. Don't tell anybody. You're gonna want to. That's the hard part. And I'm hearing 93Q is giving away tickets, just handing them out, so nobody knows about this. Like, nobody. So just me and now you, which is already one more person than I wanted to, but here we are. So don't say anything. 93Q Birthday Bash, Hudson Westbrook, Pasadena Rodeo, September 24th. We good?
1: Dude, you realize that you're literally talking on the radio right now, and everyone in Houston just heard that?
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0: 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And Pasadena is about to get loud. Nine nights, nine shows, one arena.
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0: Good morning. Welcome to Community Houston. I'm your host, Chuck Akers. Old friend of the show with us this morning, Bob Newlin. How are you, Bob?
1: Doing good.
0: And what's going on with Bob and the gang?
1: Well, we're just here to promote our event, Flight Against Breast Cancer.
0: Flight Against Breast Cancer. It's a fantastic charitable organization. Mm-hmm. Give me a little bit of background. Now, you guys have been doing this a long time. When did you start doing this?
1: This is our 16th year. We started in 2010. Inspired by a song by Shake Russell called Today is the Day to celebrate the blessings in our life, and been raising money for breast cancer research ever since.
0: And this is through TexasHeartStrings.org, which is your organization. Well, I say
1: yes,
0: your organization.
1: Our organization.
0: Charitable organization,
1: yes.
0: 501c3. Get your checkbooks out. It's a 501c3. Mm-hmm. And you've got an event. You've been doing this annual event in a variety of capacities over the years, haven't you? It hasn't always been exactly the same, but it's been ongoing.
1: Right. We started at the 1940 Air Terminal Museum.
0: Such
1: and,
0: a cool place.
1: They offered it to us for free on a Thursday, so we did that, and we had Shake Russell and Michael Hearn play for us, and we did it there till Harvey damaged the museum, and we had to move, and we moved to the Texas Flying Legends Museum at Ellington Airport, and which was a millionaire's toy, and one of the millionaires next year decided to sell out, so we couldn't go there again, so we moved to the Lone Star Flight Museum, and that's where we've been ever since.
0: So you jumped and jumped back.
1: Mm-hmm.
0: And for anybody who has not been to the Lone Star Flight Museum, when I think of the word museum, I think of a kind of stuffy, kind of, mm-hmm. you know, sort of academic in the attitude of the people who are presenting the museum. And it's not at all.
1: Mm-hmm.
0: For anybody that likes aviation, even with just a passing likeness to aviation or even just any familiarity at all, this is an amazing place. Do they still have the DC-3 in the corner?
1: Oh, yeah.
0: They have
1: yeah.
0: this, and that was a United Airlines or an American?
1: Continental.
0: Continental Airlines, that's right. Continental Airlines DC-3, for anybody who's an old airplane buff, you know the plane I'm talking mm-hmm. about. And it's, I don't think I've ever seen a DC-3 in better condition than the one that's there at the
1: beautiful.
0: Museum.
1: Inside and out.
0: It really is. And I know DC-3s. I've jumped out of a bunch of them over the years, especially back before we had a lot of turbines in the skydiving industry. And it is quite an airplane. It's mm-hmm. probably the most capable airplane that was ever built.
1: Mm-hmm.
0: It's just a big tub of steel, but my goodness gracious, it's
1: yep.
0: good.
1: Yep.
0: And it's kind of the centerpiece there at the Lone Star Flight
1: yeah.
0: Museum.
1: We used it as a backdrop to our stage for many years. Last year we moved the stage over to the right of the DC-3, which gave us a little more room and
0: yeah.
1: a little more space for what we're doing. But you're surrounded by the DC-3 and World War II fighter aircraft
0: yeah.
1: and other aircraft. There's also space shuttle stuff in there now. And
0: super cool.
1: Yeah, it's really cool.
0: Super cool. Okay, Keith, and you're here because you are?
2: I'm a good friend of Bob's and saw the passion that he put into this and got interested in it and went for my first time last year, and it was an amazing event. The music was good. I'm an aviation buff, so I
0: nice.
2: Enjoyed looking at all the airplanes, and we had a great time.
0: So you just volunteer for the organization?
2: Yes.
0: Head cook, bottle washer, whatever they tell you to do?
2: Anything Bob needs, I
0: Very
2: can
0: good.
2: Do.
0: All right, let's talk history. Texas Heartstrings, TexasHeartStrings.org is the website for anybody that's interested in more information about the organization. Give me a little background on that. How did Texas Heartstrings get started? You talked about Shake Russell and how it sort of formed, but what drove the organization to continue the march that you've been on for all these years?
1: Well, we used to, our motorcycle group, Midlife Cycles, we would attend a lot of the Harley's Angels rides, and we did them because they were fun.
0: And that's what you were doing when you and I met, right? You were still doing Harley's Angels stuff?
1: Yeah, we were. But we would just do it for the fun of it. We weren't really paying attention to their mission.
0: Sure.
1: Until my youngest sister was diagnosed with breast cancer. Then I stopped at the table and said, "What is it you ladies do?" And they explained it to me, and I really bought into it. And so our motorcycle group started gathering things for their silent auction when they would have an event or whatever. And then that just led to, after I saw Shake Russell and the song Today is the Day inspired me to do something, we started doing our own event at the 1940 Air Terminal Museum. And then I first year we did it, we didn't even have a name for it. I'm standing there at the airport. I'm standing there at the event, and my wife Lisa was a flight attendant for Southwest, and my oldest sister was there, and she used to be a flight attendant for American Airlines. And I asked him to go on stage and do the flight attendant thing, you know, to point out where the bathrooms were, where
0: okay.
1: the food
0: oh,
1: was,
0: nice, nice.
1: Where the beer was. Because I wanted to keep it light. I didn't want it to be a cry fest.
0: Sure, sure.
1: I get very emotional talking about my sister, and I knew I didn't need to be on stage. But anyway, I'm standing there in the terminal, and I went, you know, we're at an airport. We're in an airport terminal. My sister was a flight attendant. My wife's a flight attendant. I'm an aircraft mechanic. Why not Flight Against Breast Cancer?
0: Nice.
1: And that's where the name for the event came from.
0: Especially when you consider the catchphrase, Fight Against Breast Cancer, which had been around forever.
1: Yeah. And then I reached out to a friend of mine in Germany to come up with a logo. And he designed a female fighter pilot in a P-51 Mustang with the pink ribbon around her neck as she's
0: flying. Screaming nostalgia.
1: Yeah. So that became our logo. And then our son, he suggested that I develop a 501c3 with a different name because he says if I want to do other fundraisers, I can't do them under the Fight Against Breast Cancer name. So thus, Texas Heartstrings became a thing. So if we wanted to do something else.
0: You got an umbrella there.
1: We have an umbrella that we could do other things. You know, if we wanted to, so
0: I'll be darned. Okay, so let's actually plug the event that's coming up. It is Saturday, September 26th. My goodness, that's right around the corner. That's this coming Saturday, is it not?
1: Next week, next weekend.
0: Okay, so I'll rerun this next week so I can plug you twice. September 26th. It is of course at the Texas Lone Star Museum. Right?
1: Lone Star Flight Museum.
0: I don't want to screw that up. 7:30 to 10. The music. Jeremiah James. Tell me about Jeremiah James.
1: This is a guy that I met through the owner of what used to be Flip Flops in Galveston.
0: Okay.
1: We did an event
0: that
1: there.
0: That was Flip Flops. Was that a bikini shop or something?
1: Well,
0: it was
1: a restaurant on the beach there. It's like a Stewart Beach.
0: Oh, that. Okay. I'm familiar with it. Okay.
1: The guy that lived behind us, he was owner of that.
0: Okay.
1: And we went back there. Our fence had been damaged by the hurricane. So I took my neighbor who shared a fence with him and introduced him to him. And we were talking. And I said, it was during COVID. So a lot of the musicians weren't playing in a lot of places because a lot of places were closed.
0: Sure.
1: So I asked him, I said, how do you do your entertainment? Because I thought maybe I could get a gig for one of the musicians that we've known. And he said, well, you know, how do you know musicians? I said, well, we have house concerts. He didn't realize that my wife and I did house concerts because he'd never heard the music because it's usually acoustic Americana type music.
0: Sure.
1: And he said, well, why don't I let you have my restaurant for a day? And one of the guys that worked with him, he set up the music to play. We had Jeremiah James and Del Toro Trio.
0: Okay.
1: Jeremiah James donated his time. All he wanted was a T-shirt and food. I said, deal.
0: That's a pretty good deal. Yeah,
1: and,
0: I like that.
1: Yeah, and he was amazing. And he plays a lot of venues in the area.
0: Okay.
1: And he works for NASA, I think. And so we started having him come in and play while people are eating and doing the silent auction and socializing before we bring on the main event, our main artist. Well, I think this is his third or fourth year to play for us.
0: Wow.
1: And after he plays, everybody's going, oh, my God, that guy's amazing. So, you know, we've invited him back every year to play while people are eating and so forth.
0: So you say he plays while people are doing other things. Is he more of the acoustic set kind of a guy?
1: He plays an acoustic guitar, but he's... plays harmonica. He's got I don't know what they're called, the foot pump thing, you know.
0: Yeah, yeah.
1: It's not like a bass drum or something like that. I mean, he's like
0: a one-man band.
1: Yeah. And our committee voted to have him be the head guy next year. So for
0: I was going to ask if he's going to be the headliner.
1: He's going to be the headliner for next year at the Flight Against Breast Cancer.
0: Well, congratulations, Jeremiah James. And yet he's just a regular Joe like you and me, just out there slipping through life every day.
1: But he's good. He's
0: wow.
1: good. And then after following him, we'll have a few announcements and a video, and then we'll bring on the Fab Five, who they're amazing.
0: I've heard the Fab Five, and they are really good.
1: They're great. They're great.
0: Okay, that is, by the way, repeating here one more time, that is on September 26th. It's a Saturday night, Saturday after next, or next Saturday, depending on when you're hearing this, 7:30 to 10 p.m. Tell everybody how they can get tickets to it. Is it all online? Can they buy tickets at the door? What's the story there?
1: Go online to our website, texasheartstrings.org. You buy tickets there. Tickets for business class seats are $50. We have about 32 seats left in the business class section. And then we have one reserve table in our first class section left, and that's a reserve table of 10.
0: Wow.
1: Your ticket includes your meal. We'll have Meat Haven Barbecue supplying the food this year.
0: Okay.
1: We will have Twisted Cow providing desserts. It'll be Italian ice.
0: Twisted Cow.
1: Twisted Cow.
0: Take a minute and tell me about them. Do you have any idea?
1: Well, that's their first time to be there. So,
0: Twisted Cow.
1: And what they're going to do is that's the only food item that you'll have to pay for. But they will, in turn, give us back a donation.
0: Okay.
1: So it works out
0: very
1: really
0: nice.
1: Well.
0: Yeah, everybody wins.
1: Versus us having to pay up front to have them there, just so people can have dessert. People

0: Hey, it's Lo, and listen to this torture. 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
1: The event that Bob started, the fight against breast cancer, we would run that event for him. That's how we meshed together, actually. Okay. And once Harley's Angels disbanded, a lot of the Harley's Angels are still together working the event. We are still,
2: just not under the Harley's Angels moniker anymore.
3: We couldn't do what we do if the ladies from Harley's Angels hadn't stuck together and continued to do what they did for us.
4: I remember that story as you guys were talking about that, how there was a certain symbiotic nature to the relationship and how the entire thing was so perfectly organic that it was sort of a why would we not type of a thing. And that was your original connection with Bob and the other organizations there.
1: Correct.
4: Okay, so Harley's Angels no more, but in spirit you're still out there.
1: Absolutely.
4: Working
1: There's
4: for
1: a
4: the
1: lot
4: good
1: of
4: cause.
1: Still there.
4: Very good. Thank you very much, Linda. Bob, let's talk about the beginnings of the organization and the progress through today. And let's talk about that from the perspective of where this money goes, right? I mean, you say it's a breast cancer support, advocacy, that sort of routine. But who gets the money and what does it go toward?
3: Well, staying with what Harley's Angels used to do, they would split whatever money they raised during the year, they would split evenly between MD Anderson and Baylor Breast Cancer Research Centers.
4: Okay.
3: Once they closed shop, we thought, well, you know, they needed us. We didn't necessarily need them, so we can continue to do what we're doing. We're just not going to be a third party donor anymore. We're going to be a primary donor. But in the spirit of what they did, we continue to split the money evenly between MD Anderson and Baylor and their breast cancer research centers, and that's where the money goes. 100% of the money from the auction, the live auction, silent auction, and proceeds that we can afford to put with that, split evenly between MD Anderson and Baylor Breast Cancer Research Center.
4: Does Texas Heartstrings even have a salaried employee?
3: No.
4: So it's 100% volunteer, everything you do?
3: Yes, sir.
4: Which is beautiful because that allows you, I mean, outside of reimbursement for costs to put on these events and whatnot, that means 100% of my dollars are going to the cause after paying for hard costs, essentially.
3: Right.
4: I'm not paying for your country club membership.
3: No, but we have to maintain our website and things like that.
4: Yeah,
3: So we have very minimal operation cost, if you will, but 100% from the auction, live and silent, goes to Baylor and MB Anderson.
4: Sidebar, what do you do for a living, Bob?
3: Well, I'm retired. I used to be in the Coast Guard for 4 years. I was stationed in Galveston on the Cutter Valiant for 2 years, and then I got stationed at, I went into aviation, got stationed at Air Station Houston. And then when I got out of the Coast Guard, I went next door and worked at NASA Aircraft Operations, and I thought I'd work there for a couple years and then see what else was out there. And then 42 years, 7 months later, I retired from there.
4: From NASA?
3: I worked for NASA contractors out there. But I worked on the NASA aircraft that the astronauts fly and they do research with and all that.
4: What cool gig.
3: That's why I didn't quit.
4: Yeah. I mean, who gets paid to play with the top pros in their business anywhere, let alone, you know, astronauts?
3: Oh, when you get to talk to people that walked on the moon and flew the shuttle and things like that.
4: And he means really walked on the moon, not just whatever they were taking at the concert. That's not what he means.
3: Oh, yeah, exactly.
4: Keith, tell me your story. Keith, friend of... Now, are you also related to Bob?
5: I am not related to Bob. We have the same last name, and that's how we kind of got together. We were at a charity event at Ellington, an air show that they had for underprivileged kids, and we were both standing there checking in and realized that our name was the same, so we may be related somewhere down the line. We haven't figured it out yet.
3: We haven't figured out whether we want to figure that out or not.
4: Yeah. Well, but one of you is going to have to claim being the better looking of the two, right?
5: That's true. Okay.
4: And Keith, what's your
5: background? I'm a loser. I worked in the chemical plant industry for 43 years.
4: Wow.
5: I have retired 3 years ago, and now I'm just enjoying life.
4: Good for you. Good for you. I wish I could say I'm retired. I'm mostly retired, but I love my radio gig too much to stop.
3: There you go.
5: If I had a gig like yours, I wouldn't have retired.
4: No, it's way too much fun. Okay, Saturday, September 26th, I want to

0: drill that that date into your head. It's at the Lone Star Flight Museum. It is the flight, not fight, but flight against breast cancer benefit concert and silent auction, brought to you by, produced by Bob Newlin, and of course his friend Keith and all the folks behind him there, Linda, everybody. This is one of those organizations where pretty much everybody's throwing a little something into the pot to get the job done. Yeah. So September 26th, you can get tickets at texasheartstrings.org, texasheartstrings.org. More information about the event. What else do we need to know? Silent auction.
1: I wanted to bring up another thing. I brought the guitar with me today that I had messaged you about.
0: I saw that, yes, sir.
1: And through a little research, we found out a friend of ours donated this after attending our event last year. She won the guitar from a radio station here in Houston back in the 90s. It's got autographs by Lori Morgan, Jeff Cook of Alabama, Winona Judd, Reba McEntire, the Dixie Chicks, Ted Gentry of Alabama, Linda Davis, Trace Adkins, Randy Owen of Alabama, and Mark Herdon of Alabama. And that will be an auction item at our event
0: really?
1: This year. Yes, sir. And the Music Factory in Pearland, I took it to them, and they've donated guitars many years now for us, and they're donating another one. But with this one, they cleaned it up, changed the strings, oiled the bridge and the neck, and
0: I'm looking at, I'm off
1: it's a beautiful
0: sorry,
1: guitar.
0: Guys, but I'm looking, oh, my gosh. That is polished and ready to go.
2: It's nice.
1: Yeah.
0: So, and you say you got that win? The lady got it back in the 90s? And then
1: she won it back in the 90s and never learned to play guitar. It's in the original box. It's got Dixie Chicks written on it. Because, you know, on two places, wherever they, because they wanted to, I guess, they had that set aside for the Dixie Chicks when they came to town or whatever.
0: Okay.
1: And then all the other people signed it. But Amanda Lowick won it at a from a radio station back in the 90s, never learned to play guitar or anything. And then after attending our event last year, she says, you know what, I've had this guitar forever. I've never learned to play it. It's in the original box. She goes, I'd like to donate it.
0: Well, hopefully that'll bring some big bucks. First of all, it's a good guitar. But secondly, those are really big name autographs on there.
1: Well, and Travis, who I have conversed with, Travis Moon.
0: Yeah, the boss, the big man.
1: He did some research and on these autographs. And he put in a nice thing. He said, you know, this is an item from the 90s. He says, you're not going to get these autographs again.
0: That's true.
1: And so, you know, we talked about adding more autographs to them. Said, no, this is a time capsule. It represents people that were big in country music in the 90s. And
0: sure.
1: So,
0: that'll be part of the auction.
1: Yes.
0: Should bring, I don't know, what, 2-3 million, you think?
1: I wish.
0: You never know.
1: I wish, you know. We haven't had a big spender like that yet, but we're always hopeful.
0: They're always right around the corner.
1: Yeah.
0: The trick is finding them.
1: That's right.
0: And then giving them enough cocktails to write the check.
1: Well, you know, we're not charging for beer and wine, so come on.
0: Yeah, come on down. We'll get you drunk. Here, get your checkbook out. You always wanted to own a guitar, didn't you? All right, here we go. Flight Against Breast Cancer. One more time here, wrapping it up. September 26th. It is a Saturday, September 26th, week after next or next weekend, depending on when you're listening to the show. You can get more information and tickets to the event at texasheartstrings.org, texasheartstrings.org. 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Jeremiah James.
1: Jeremiah James
0: very
1: and Fab 5.
0: And then Fab 5 for the headliners. It is 7:30 to 10 p.m. It's at the Lone Star Flight Museum. If you've never been there, that alone is worth the trip. But this is going to be some fantastic entertainment. Any closing words for the event?
1: Actually, the doors open at 6.
0: Oh, the doors are at 6. The music begins at 6, then Fab 5 at 7:30.
1: Yes.
0: I stand corrected.
1: So, 6 o'clock, people come in, they eat, get their food, do the silent auction, socialize, whatever.
0: Drink the free beer.
1: Free beer and wine, whatever.
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1: Look at airplanes.
0: Oogle over the air, over the DC.
1: Exactly. And then we'll bring on Jeremiah James will be playing the whole time, and then we'll bring on the Fab Five after a few announcements. We have Dr. Cheka and Dr. Folds, Dr. Cheka from MD Anderson and Dr. Folds from Baylor, that will give a real brief description of what they do, because we think it's important for the audience to know what their money's doing.
0: Absolutely. Super duper. Okay, 6 o'clock, I stand corrected. 7:30 is when the Fab Five takes the stage. So if you're one of those guys that want to show up late and just catch the leading act, that's fine too. But 6 o'clock, doors open. September 26th, wrap me up here. Anything else? Keith, anything?
2: It's about time.
0: Okay, there you go. Don't have a fun time.
1: Have a good time for a great cause.
0: All right, very good. I hope you guys have a success. As always, I hope your event this year is very successful. And tell me you will be doing this again next year.
1: We're going to be doing it again next year, and Jeremiah James is going to be the headliner.
0: Oh, that's right. We got the new headliner. Yep. Awesome. Guys, thank you so much for coming in. Good luck
1: thank
0: with
1: you.
0: The event.
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0: Good morning. Welcome to Community Houston. I'm your host, Chuck Akers. With us this morning, well, let's start with Riggs from the 93Q Morning Show.
1: Good morning, Riggs. Good morning, Chuck. Thanks for having me. I'm always used to being up this early, so it's fine.
0: Yeah, for sure. Well, especially on a Sunday.
1: Yeah.
0: Yeah. Also with us this morning, Melinda Riddle. Good morning, Melinda.
2: Hello. Good morning.
0: And you are the walk chair for the Greater Houston Out of the Darkness Walk 2026.
2: Correct.
0: I got it right. I can't believe I actually got it right.
1: Second year in a row.
0: Yeah, to say the least. Okay. Oh, this is your second year?
2: Yes.
0: Yeah. And you're doing it again next year?
2: I'm planning on it, yes.
0: Wow. I guess they've got you locked in, don't they?
2: Yes.
1: Yes, they do.
0: So the American Foundation for Suicide Prevention, what a subject matter to discuss. It's near and dear to almost anybody because very few people have not been touched in some way by suicide, either family members, friends, coworkers. It's all around us. So let's start with this. Tell us about the Greater Houston Out of the Darkness Walk. I'm going to have to memorize that. That's tough.
2: Yeah.
0: Tell us, let's start with all the details of the event.
1: Yeah.
0: Share it.
1: Go ahead. I'll let Melinda do the heavy lifting of the details of when it is at the Woodlands on the 26th.
2: Yes, well, on Saturday, September the 26th at Town Green Park, the Greater Houston Out of the Darkness Walk will take place. And the park will open at 9 o'clock with all of our vendors. And then we will have an opening ceremony at 10. Mm-hmm. And then we will have the walk. And it's just a time and place for the community to come together. And to we'll have resources there. And it's just a good time for the community to be there.
0: And the location again, you said?
2: It's at Town Green Park in the Woodlands.
0: Okay.
1: Now, this isn't like a competitive walk, Chuck, like you would think. Like, this isn't like a 5K. Nobody's running for competition. This is really just a community event. This is for people that have been impacted by the loss of somebody of suicide. This is when I lost my uncle to suicide in 2017. I was looking for somewhere to go with that grief. Suicide is such a strange way to it's harder than, I think, dealing with like a cancer death or a car accident, right? Because there's so many unanswered questions, there's so many feelings, so many emotions, there's anger, there's sadness, there's resentment, there's frustration, there's so much that goes with it. And until you're with somebody that's really walked that path, it's hard to deal with that on your own. It's kind of like how veterans want to talk to other veterans, first responders want to talk to other first responders, military talks well with military. Being with someone who's been down that path, who's lost someone to suicide, who struggles with their own mental health as well, with suicidal ideation like that, being around all of these like-minded people and just sharing stories of their loved ones. I mean, you'll come to the walk, you'll see people with shirts and pictures of their loved ones, and everybody has a story that they want to share about their loved one that they've lost to suicide. And by coming together and kind of grieving together as a community, it's really a way, it's such a hopeful event. And I've been going since 2017 in Milwaukee, Wisconsin, and I'm so glad that I found my way to the one here at the Woodlands with Melinda and her team.
0: Suicide I don't think there's anybody that has not been touched, or any adult. I mean, I remember being a kid and I first heard about suicide, or I first heard about, you know, the friend of one of my parents or something like that. It seemed really distant. At that time, it seemed like something that would affect other people, but never me, never my middle class upbringing, living in the burbs. It just didn't seem normal for something like suicide to affect like the average Joe. And then the first time it happens with me, it was when I was a teenager, the first time it happens that you do lose someone to suicide, all of a sudden you realize this is real. This is not something that happens somewhere else. This happens everywhere. And now it's happened in my own world. So it's almost like you can't understand it until you go through it at whatever level. And then you have an understanding of it that other people can't get until they have to go through it.
1: Yeah.
0: It's a horrible.
2: I'm glad you said that, because so my part of coming into working and volunteering was we lost my stepson, Bradley, in 2020. He died by suicide. He was 18. And like what you just said, you know, in our family, I didn't really know anybody that had lost or been affected by suicide at that time. And I hadn't even thought, you know, like that would never happen to us and our family. And, you know, we were just normal, you know, normal family, whatever, you know, whatever normal is nowadays. But when it happened, I mean, we're just devastated. And it just, all of a sudden, I was like, oh my God, this happened to us. You know, how do we move forward as a family? And we have a blended family, and it did bring us closer. And that's how I got involved with, I wanted to find a place. Of course, I have, I go to church and my faith, but I wanted to find a place where other people connected. Because you don't know, unless you've actually experienced it or been dealt with it, you know, mm-hmm. firsthand. And so that's how I came to the American Foundation, mm-hmm. Out of the Darkness Walk.
0: Probably oddly similar to organizations that assist people with drug and alcohol addictions, mm-hmm. and things like that, because you can't understand it unless you're in it.
2: Right.
0: And once you're in it, you really need some help, some guidance along the way to find a way to work through it.
1: Yeah. For every suicide, they say it impacts, the ripple effect is about 160 people. Each suicide will impact over 160
0: wow.
1: people. Just think of how many people you know in your life, how many people you've come in contact with, coworkers, friends, acquaintances, people you talk to every day at the gym that don't see you anymore. Mm-hmm. Just those people that you see every day in your routine that you think they're just going about their business. That's probably been one of the more scary parts about suicide is mm-hmm. you can have someone just going about their normal everyday life, looking, acting normal, completely happy. My uncle and my friend Joe, both very happy, outgoing guys, always the life of the party. Someone you would never think was in that sort of darkness. But then you learn some people will mask that darkness and that sadness that they have inside. They just don't know how to turn that off. And so they'll go with the complete opposite on the outside and say, well, I'm completely fine on the outside and everything looks great. And that's why it's so very important to check in on your friends, check in on your good friends, your strong friends, your happy friends. People check in on me all the time, which I love, because they know I've been impacted by suicide many times in my life. I'm very outgoing and happy and positive, if you will, optimistic in life. So people are always like, are you okay? Are you masking for something? So it's good. But I like asking people, are you okay, really? Because you can say, are you okay? And sure, I'm fine. But are you okay, really?
0: Outwardly versus inwardly,
1: yes.
0: Is saying
1: that
0: can be completely different.
1: Yes,
0: huh?
1: Like, are you okay? Like, are you really okay? Or how's your mental health? Asking somebody a challenging question like that, if you think sure. they may be struggling with something, asking that question, starting that conversation. And don't be afraid if they do say they're thinking about suicide, because it doesn't necessarily mean that they're immediately going to do it. It's actually mm-hmm. very good if someone's opening up and saying,
0: sounding an alarm like that.
1: Yeah, like, hey, you know, I am thinking about taking my own life. Okay, let's talk about why you're thinking about this. And you're thinking about making a permanent decision to a temporary situation in
0: sure.
1: your life. So let's go through this and talk about it. And that's what this Out of the Darkness event is really all about, is starting conversations that lead to, you know, beautiful conversations, you know.
0: That's the voice of Riggs from the 93Q Morning Show. Everybody knows Riggs. And of course, also with us today is Melinda Riddle. Is that R-I-D-D-L-E, like the common spelling of Riddle?
2: Yes. Correct.
0: Did they poke fun at you when you were a kid for having that last name?
2: Well, that is my married
0: name. Oh, it's your married name.
2: Yes.
1: She got stuck.
0: So you can blame it on your husband.
1: It's a tattoo. She got afterwards.
0: Well, I don't know if stuck's the right word, but okay, I follow the logic.
2: There are a lot of riddle jokes, yes.
0: Yeah. And you are a volunteer for the American Foundation for Suicide Prevention.
2: Yes.
0: Do you have some data on the organization, how long they've been around, what the mission is, that sort of thing?
2: I know they started in 2004
0: okay.
2: with the company, and then and now it's grown. As far as the walks, I know there was like maybe 20 the first
0: oh,
2: couple
0: wow.
2: of years, and now there's over 500 around the U.S.
1: Yeah,
0: holy moly, that's
2: yeah.
1: started this one big. There's one big Out of the Darkness walk that starts late at night and it walks through the morning.
2: Is
1: it 20 some miles? I think
2: it was the overnight they had it in Chicago.
1: It's an overnight walk. And then the dark ends in the morning as the sun is rising. So you were literally walking out of the darkness.
0: Kind of a neat gig there.
1: Yeah.
0: A neat, what's the word I'm looking for here?
1: Symbolism.
0: Symbolism there.
2: Yes.
0: I was going to say a bit, but you know.
1: Yeah.
2: That works.
1: Well, it's the darkness. I mean, mental health and suicide are so stigmatized. Not a lot of people like talking about it, especially the word suicide. We've said it so many times. Mm-hmm. People get scared when you say it. It's like, no! You're going to make people think about suicide. Well, I hope we need to, right? Yeah, I hope it does. I hope it makes someone think about talking about suicide so that they get those feelings out and they don't make that decision, you know?
0: Mm-hmm. September 26th, it's the Greater Houston Out of the Darkness Walk. Where is the location again? It's in the Woodlands?
2: It's in the Woodlands, and it's at Town Green Park.
1: I get to be the MC this year, Chuck.
0: Oh, you are
2: yeah.
0: going to be.
2: Yeah. We're
0: excellent.
2: So excited.
1: Yeah.
0: Excellent. Well, now I know who I'll be heckling.
1: Yes. I'll be the guy right there.
0: Where can people get more information about the walk? You have a specific website?
2: Yes. They can go to the afsp.org/Houston, and that gives you all the information for our walk.
0: AFSP, that would be American Foundation for Suicide Prevention. Mm-hmm. If you can't remember that, if you're like me and you can't remember acronyms for 10 seconds, just go to Google and say
2: Greater Houston
0: Out of the Darkness Walk, mm-hmm. and it'll take you right to it, or American Foundation for Suicide Prevention. Yeah. Okay, so let's talk a little bit about you and your involvement and Riggs and his involvement. Let's start with you. Prior to something that happened there, your uncle in 2017, can I assume that you had never had any any contact at all with anything suicide related? Never had a relative or a friend or anybody close to you that had gone by suicide?
1: I think Robin Williams is one of the suicides that I think impacted a lot of people in my generation, the millennial generation. He was one of the ones that really made everybody kind of perk up, because think about Robin Williams on the outside, externally. The Genie in Aladdin, Mrs. Doubtfire, yeah. Popeye.
0: And the typical jovial
1: Mork
0: comedian
1: Mindy.
0: Guy.
1: Yes,
0: you know, yeah.
1: The most outgoing, funny person you could ever think of. And yep. Seeing somebody that was that outgoing and that funny and that happy, that had that much darkness going on the inside, I think really made a lot of people stop and think, wow.
0: Sort of a, if it can happen to Robin Williams, it can happen to anybody.
1: It can happen to anybody. It can impact anybody. It doesn't matter your age. Doesn't matter if you're black, white, man, woman, child. It can really happen to anybody.
0: So let's start with you, Riggs. Tell me about the experience where you lost, I think you said it was an uncle?
1: Yeah, it was my uncle.
0: Share that story with me.
1: My uncle Rick took his life in 2017. I remember I got the phone call from my mom. It was like 4:30 in the morning. I was going to the morning show. And it was odd to get a call from my mom that early. And it was my uncle Rick. And the interesting thing about my uncle Rick's death is we're a very conservative Catholic family that I was raised in. And at his funeral, there were three different stories going around about how Uncle Rick took his life. It was a hunting accident, it was heart failure, and it was cancer.
0: Nobody wanted to say suicide?
1: Nobody wanted to say it.
0: No
1: nobody
0: kidding.
1: Wanted to say it. So I really, that was an eye-opening to me as well, seeing how in the dark our family was about it and how they weren't really willing to say what it was. But knowing for a fact that's what it was. My mom was there, she went there, she saw what happened. She was at the scene when.
0: Oh, wow.
1: Yeah. So that is what happened.
0: So why are we afraid to talk about it? Do we feel like it'll stigmatize the relative or dear friend that we lost, and maybe people would think less of them or something?
1: Melinda, I think there's a misnomer out there that talking about suicide makes people want to do it. Like if you talk about violence, people are going to want to go out and kill people. Like you're going to start some sort of a contagion effect.
0: Which we're not, right?
1: Which has been so disproven time and time again.
0: Sure.
1: That talking about suicide and getting it out can actually alleviate that pressure that's going on inside of your brain and get you to open up in a conversation and not take your own life, which is what we want, something like that. But seeing my uncle take his own life, and then a year later, I had two other friends die by suicide, I was sharing it out of the darkness walk like Melinda's doing, which is such a beautiful thing that you're doing. It's a big task. It's
2: yes,
1: a big undertaking. I did one of those in Milwaukee. I worked for the crisis text line.
0: Oh, that's right. They have radio stations in Milwaukee. I had completely forgotten about that.
1: Yeah, we do. Yeah, yeah. Yeah,
0: can never not dog out the guy who came from a smaller market. It's just part of the business.
1: I did some work with the crisis text line, so I did some counseling services with people that were in some crisis situations. I worked in some group therapy sessions that American Foundation for Suicide was offering as well, because it's more than just the Out of the Darkness walk. The American Foundation for Suicide Prevention has a ton of great programs that they'll bring and they'll present to your work, to your kids at school, to inner city kids, that'll talk about mental health and starting conversations about suicide and getting people to open up and letting you know that talk can save lives.
0: Is that what, Melinda, is that where it begins? Because forever there has been, whether it's earned or otherwise, there's been a stigma around suicide for as long as I can remember. Maybe we're getting better at that now by understanding mental health better and that sort of thing. But is that where it begins? Have we seen, clinically speaking, have we seen a difference when we start with the communication and the education early in people's lives, like as students, younger people?
2: Yeah.
0: We know it makes a difference?
2: I think it does make a difference. I know on the website there's lots of information, and we even have a chief medical officer who does research and works with the government and different organizations, and they do all plenty of, like what you're talking about, talk saves lives and making sure that people are aware and able to talk about it. And, you know, mental health, and I do believe there has been a stigma about suicide for many years. I still think there is a big one out there, but I think it's getting better and people are opening up and talking about it. Because I think two people get ashamed.
1: Yeah.
2: And you know, you don't want to talk about it. Like they think, you know.
0: Like there had to be something wrong with the person that was like a fault, a character fault or something.
1: Yeah.
0: And they don't necessarily connect it to mental health, emotional health, that sort of thing. Do we have the primary factors for suicide nailed down? Do we know if it is associated more with, say, depression versus a manic state versus people with drug and alcohol problems, or does it just sort of reach across the board?
2: I'm not a specialist or any type of that, but I do think if you look at all the statistics, it it touches everybody.
1: Yeah, it doesn't discriminate.
2: It doesn't discriminate at all.
1: You can see it across the board. You really can. Wow. But I think going back to talking to the young people about what you said, I think talking to our younger kids about their emotions and their mental health mm-hmm. and letting them know it's okay to regulate those emotions. It's okay to be happy. It's okay to be angry. It's okay to be sad. Like, those are all normal emotions that we should all.
0: And it's good to vent. It's good to vent.
1: But all those things are good. It's normal to feel sad. There's a little bit that's kind of normal to think about taking your life. It's a normal human emotion to think that, but it's also normal to talk about that and get it out and realize that's just a temporary emotion that I'm feeling right now. And that's okay to have that emotion. How you feel is how you feel, and that's never wrong.
0: Melinda, tell me about your first, or at least your first significant brush with suicide.
2: So going back to, it was just listening to you talking about the, I think I could see like your mind going in when he asked you the question, like the whole day you can remember exactly where you were. Like, I can't hardly remember what I did yesterday, but I can remember, you know, when we first got when I got a phone call about my stepson Bradley, and it was on a Sunday, and that was really my first time that I'd ever dealt with anything like this, mm-hmm. you know, and my husband was gone, and I'd worked early that morning, and my daughter and I had gone to the park, and I was back at my home, and when I got the phone call, and it was like I had like an out-of-body, like the world just stopped, and I couldn't think. I didn't know what to do, and I was able to get over to Bradley's mom's house, and, you know, he was still there, and it, not to get into all of that, but being a step-parent, too, you know, in the way that I deal with it, I felt so guilty. I mean, I felt all these different feelings. You feel anger, hatred, happiness, sadness, like any emotion that there is.
0: And you can't explain why.
2: I can't explain it, right? Yeah. But I remember that we were just devastated. And we come from, you know, I was raised Pentecostal. And so, you know, and Bradley was, we got Pentecostal church, a Christian church. And you don't talk about suicide. I mean, that doesn't happen. You know, it doesn't happen to our family. We're not those people. I don't know who those people are, but, you know, we were just, I was just, it was just heartbreaking. And I was like, this is us. This has happened. And, you know, just trying to get through the process of him, of what happened, and then mm-hmm. moving forward with it. And that's why I think I wanted to get involved, because I want to be able to make a difference, you know, and I want to be able to be there for people to say, it's okay. Like, I couldn't say suicide for a long time, you know, like I couldn't even, like, wow. Just the thought of it. But now, you know, we have, Bradley has two other brothers, and they're involved. And then my daughter, Brianna, and she says she's the, you know, the walk chair junior, because
1: she
2: goes to all the things that we do and all of our functions that we do in the community. So I think just being able to tell the story and say, hey, it hurts, it sucks. There's not really any words that are going to say that would make it feel better. It might not get better for a long time, but there's a place you can come to be around like-minded people that have experienced some type of pain that you've experienced.
1: Yeah, it's okay to not be okay, too.
2: Yeah.
0: Yeah. And interestingly, I guess I'm the guy that's always looking for the silver lining.
2: Yeah.
0: And the silver lining I can see here is that it got you involved in the cause. It got your daughter involved in the cause. It got Riggs involved in the cause.
1: Yeah.
0: This is not something where you wake up one morning and you say, you know what, I think I'm going to support suicide prevention. That's not how it happens. I don't think it's something that we even think about until it hits you in the head like a hammer, where you do lose somebody from suicide, and now you go from not even understanding the concept of the problem to being dumped into the middle of the problem, at least emotionally for you, regardless of who you are. It can be a coworker. It can be a fellow student at school. Mm-hmm. Obviously, if it's someone close to you, it's going to be much more, you know, traumatic for you. That's obvious. But just the whole concept of losing someone to suicide, as I say, the first time it ever happened to me, it was like I went from standing on the outside looking at something I couldn't understand to being in the middle of something that I still couldn't understand, but I was thrust into it simply because of my connection to someone who had died by suicide.
1: Yeah. I've been working with suicide prevention with AFSB for almost a decade now, mm-hmm. and I still can't wrap my head around it. I mean, I still have questions about my uncle. I still think about him all the time.
2: Sure.
1: I still remember when he would call me on my birthday and do a spot-on impression of Donald Duck. Like, he could do voices so much. My Uncle Rick, he was great. So, and I love talking to other people who've lost their loved ones to suicide and asking them, tell me something about your person. Tell me something something happy, something fun, and saying their name, because you're not going to make them think about him. Your stepson's name again was
2: Bradley.
1: Yeah, like if I ask her about Bradley, like tell me something fun about Bradley. Mm-hmm. You would have something you would want to say right away that would light up, right?
2: Mm-hmm.
1: You're always thinking about Bradley. I'm not going to all of a sudden bring him up because he's always on your brain.
2: Right.
1: My Uncle Rick is always on my brain. When you lose someone to suicide, they're always on your
0: mind. That never goes away, does it?
1: Never goes away.
0: Mm-hmm. It's like all day, every day.
1: Mm-hmm.
0: It's like an underlying sort of a B thought that's just always underlying whatever your conscience is for the day.
1: Mm-hmm. Grief is like the waves of the ocean. You know, sometimes they're very calm and sometimes you get really big waves that come in. But sometimes you get a very calm ocean and it's nice when you have those. But when those waves get rough and the seas get rough, it's nice to know that you're around people that can reach out and say, hey, I've been there too. I know what this is like. Let's walk this walk together.
2: And I think last year we changed. We have a bead ceremony that we do. And last year we did it a different way, which I got a lot of feedback that people did like it.
1: Yeah.
2: So we have, so each bead, I always wear these white pearls, but we have white beads like for loss of a child.
0: Okay.
2: And they have all the different colors if you struggle for LGBTQ, and then
1: if you've lost a relative.
2: Relative, sibling, a parent. And so we had the crowd out there and we went through the beads and we said something about all the different colors and what they mean. And so I said, I want everyone to just look around, and if you're wearing the white beads, hold them up, because and there was a sea of people, and so you think, you know, you're there alone, and then you look around and you're like, oh my gosh, look at all these people with the white beads that mm-hmm. they've lost a child.
1: Yeah.
2: You know, and then we did the siblings. I was like, if you're wearing that, you know, raise it up and look around. You're not alone. Look at all these people that have walked down the same path. And I just thought it was very moving.
0: Yeah, what an effective strategy, because, excuse me, talking about the colors, mm-hmm. excuse me, and whether or not you have lost a child, what an instant connection to be, like you said, it was a sea of people, and all of a sudden, here come all the white beads.
2: Yeah.
1: Yes. You've
2: and
1: also
2: it,
1: lost your child. You've lost your daughter.
0: Yeah. Did that tug at you a little bit there?
2: Yeah, it was one of those things, like, I was like, I didn't want to get up there and have to talk, but I thought that was, as a walk chair, I was like, I needed to do something, and I, instead of just doing it the way we've always done it, I just wanted to change it up, and it was just moving. You know, it was, I had to fight back the tears because, you know, you just to see all those people, you're not alone.
0: Sure.
1: There's a lot of symbolism in the walk, too. They do a sand ceremony as well, where they pour all the different colors that represent those same things in a big jar of sand, and they all mix together and kind of symbolizing we're all on our different paths, but we're all here together for the same cause, losing someone to suicide. And that's what we do at these Out of the Darkness walks. September 26th at Town Green Park in the Woodlands.
0: That's the thing right there. September 26th. It is, what's the name of the park again?
1: Town Green Park, right?
0: Town Green Park. You know, they name things in the Woodlands so odd, but that's just me. Melinda Riddle, the walk chair for the second year. And of course, you're coming back for a third year next year, if I'm remembering that.
1: She should.
0: She is the walk chair for the Greater Houston Out of the Darkness walk. It's a supporting the American Foundation for Suicide Prevention. It is September 26th. You can get all the information you need at
2: the AFSP.
0: Say it again.
2: AFSP.org/Houston.
0: Just Google American Foundation for Suicide Prevention.
1: Houston.
0: Houston. If you're as bad at acronyms as I am. Okay, what I haven't touched on yet, Melinda, is your background. You are a volunteer. Nobody's paying you to be here. Nobody's paying you to do any of the things that you do for the organization. So how do you put bread on the table?
2: Well, I have a day job.
0: Which is?
2: And I work for an airline. I work for United.
0: I was going to say, you can say it.
2: I can say
0: We're
2: it,
0: okay
2: yeah.
0: with that.
2: I can
0: yeah.
2: say it.
1: Yeah.
2: I work for United Airlines. I am a 27-year employee.
0: Wow. And did I understand correctly that you are a flight attendant?
2: Yes, I started as a flight attendant.
0: Wait, you say you started. What do you do now?
2: So I'm assistant manager for the International Purser Program.
1: So you've always cared for people. Care for people in your job.
2: Yes.
1: And then you care for people also volunteering for AFSP. I love that.
2: Absolutely, yes.
1: Yeah, she gives back.
2: Think about it like that. Yes.
1: She gives back, yeah.
0: So you stay busy.
2: Yes.
0: Obviously. Now, because you've been with the airline for so long, you said you're in management now, so you don't have to work those weird hours and find yourself ending up at O'Hare at 2 in the morning because that's where your flight ended and all that stuff?
2: Not at this time.
0: But you never know, right?
2: But you never know.
0: You have and you might. Yes. You don't know. Yes. And of course, Riggs, he's just a slacker. Riggs has dialed in probably the best, absolutely the best radio gig on the planet to work for 93Q, the legacy of 93Q.
1: With Caitlin Maynard and Erica Rico, two of the greatest women in radio.
0: I was going to say, they were there when you got there.
1: They were. They came with the building.
0: They might be there when you got
1: in a good way.
0: No, I'm kidding.
1: In a good way.
0: So we love Riggs around here. And you do a lot of over the top stuff for other people too,
1: sure.
0: Right? I mean, the American Foundation for Suicide Prevention, that's only one of multiple organizations that you support.
1: You're sure.
0: Super active and all that stuff.
1: Yeah.
0: It would be easy to look at it as your job, but I know for a fact that it's not a mandatory part of your job, which means you're doing it for the love of your community, for the love of your friends and your relatives, and for the love of all these people who are doing great things like the American Foundation for Suicide Prevention.
1: Well, yeah, that's the whole reason I got into radio, was to give back. It's a public service, and it's something I don't take lightly. And when I did lose my uncle to suicide, I said, you know, I've got a public platform. I'm going to start using it to talk about mental health and bring some awareness to something like this.
0: So your motivation for radio was a little different than mine. My motivation for getting into radio is that you get a lot of free stuff and you never wait in line.
1: You're right.
0: Don't make a lot of money, but free stuff, never wait in line, I'm in.
1: Uh-huh.
0: And of course, a beer tab's always nice. All right, to put a wrap on this thing, Melinda, let's talk about the event again. September 26th, that's like week after next or whatever, September 26th or this weekend, depending on which show you're listening to, Greater Houston Out of the Darkness Walk. You can get more information at the American Foundation for Suicide Prevention website, which is AFSP.org. Did I hear that right? .org.
1: Mm-hmm. Yeah.
0: You can get all the info there or just Google it. What's the cost to participate?
2: So the cost is free. And, you know, depending on where you are, I mean, we want everyone to register, but if that's not where you are, you know, like in your mindset, just come. You don't have to register. Just be there.
0: You can just show up.
2: Just show up. Yeah.
0: So if I think I'm going to be too hungover on the morning of September 26th and then I wake up and I'm fine,
2: come on.
0: I should just come on out there.
1: Yeah. Come on out. Yeah. That's what I did for my first one. Yeah.
2: And also, can I just say, I want to thank you to Wood Forest, because National Bank, because they are our sponsors. And I am happy to say United Airlines is one of our sponsors too.
1: That's awesome.
2: Year.
0: Ooh.
2: And Mothership.
0: Inside baseball.
2: I know, right? Yeah. Mothership and Run for Jeeves and Dignity Memorial.
0: Excellent.
2: Yes.
0: Anybody else? Dr. Pepper.
1: 93Q.
0: There you go. That's
2: right.
0: 93Q, of course.
2: So happy that you're going to be our MC this year.
1: We're happy to be
2: great.
1: There.
0: Yeah.
2: And
0: Riggs, you do such a great job.
1: Thank you.
0: I've worked with Riggs several years ever since you came to town. And it's nice to see there's a lot of different personalities in radio, and not all of them are always as giving as you might want them to be. So we really appreciate having Riggs around.
1: Thank you.
0: He's a good
1: dude. Thank you.
0: He's not as good looking as me, but we love having him around anyway.
1: No.
2: Well, thank you, too.
0: All right, September 26th, you can get more information at AFSP.org/Houston.
2: It's a mouthful.
1: It is a lot.
0: Just Google American Foundation for Suicide Prevention or Google the Out of the Darkness Walk Houston.
1: Yes.
0: Because you said there's, 500 of these things around the country or something like that?
2: Yeah, there's at least that many. Uh-huh.
1: And several in the Houston, Texas area.
2: And there's several. Pasadena will also have a walk on October the 17th.
1: Yep.
2: And so, but Houston was out of 500 walks last year. We were number 15.
1: Look at that.
0: Wow. As far as the attendance, is that what you...
2: Raising funds.
0: Oh, raising funds.
2: Foundation, yes.
0: Well, good for you guys.
2: Yeah, it was very exciting.
1: Hoping to crush it this year.
0: Did you have anything to do with that, Riggs?
1: No, but I will this year.
0: Okay, there you go. Yeah, he's pumping up the volume this time around.
2: Absolutely.
0: Okay, thank you so much for coming in. This is such a fantastic cause. I wish you the best of luck, not only on this walk, but also future endeavors, everything that you guys do. It's such an important thing.
1: Thank you.
0: That we have to battle, and hopefully someday we'll find a way out of it. But until then, all we can do is work on us, right?
1: Can I say one more thing real quick at the end?
0: Of course you can.
1: We have done a lot of talk about mental health and suicide. If you are under stress right now, there's the Suicide Prevention Lifeline. It's 988. That's a number. It's a call or a text line. You can always call that number. It's 24/7.
0: 988? That's it?
1: 988, yes. That's the Suicide Prevention Lifeline number.
0: Why did I not know that? I'm going to be...
2: So instead of calling 911 if you're having a medical situation.
1: Yeah, it's 911 for the brain, essentially.
2: Yes.
1: So if you are or someone you know is in crisis, you can call that number and someone will talk to you about how to talk to a friend that may be contemplating suicide or thinking about suicide. There you go. Yeah.
2: And I've even called it just to say, hey, if someone called, you know, just to give it practice to make sure when I first found out about it.
0: Yeah, hey, I don't need you today.
2: I don't need you, but I'm just calling.
0: Glad you're there.
1: They're there.
2: And yeah, they answer, and it's just, it's a great thing to, it's a good resource out there.
0: That's amazing.
1: 988.
0: And 988, as opposed to, what is it, 811 before you dig or something
1: There's
0: like that?
1: There's 811 before you dig, 911 for emergencies, 411, is that still an information one too?
0: I think those it are all is, the three if digit anybody numbers. Uses it anymore.
1: Yeah.
2: Oh, funny.
0: And of course, 988, if you want to make sure that the suicide prevention folks are going to be there for you, if you make the phone call.
1: They're always there for you in a time of need, yes.
0: Excellent. September 26th, Out of the Darkness Walk in the Woodlands at...
2: Town Green Park.
0: I don't know why I can't remember
2: it's
0: weird
2: right
0: names.
2: Right by the pavilion.
0: Okay.
1: Yeah.
0: You know, if they would just name their parks after people, like regular folks do.
1: Chuck Akers Park. Doesn't have a good ring to it, does it?
0: Doesn't work. Although the rigs...
1: Never mind. No, thank you.
0: All right, September 26th, be there. Get information, afsp.org. Google Suicide Prevention Houston or the Greater Houston Out of the Darkness Walk Houston. It'll give you all the information you need. We hope to see you all there. It's a great cause. Hope to see you there. Hope you will walk with us. Even if you show up and don't walk, like right now, I don't know if you guys noticed, but I'm limping pretty bad. Messed my hip up. So I ain't walking, but I can still be there.
1: Glad to have you there for the support. Yes, sir.
2: Family friendly. Bring your dogs, cats.
0: Oh, yep. Dogs welcome too.
2: Uh-huh. Absolutely.
0: Okay, very good. Thank you all so much for coming in. Have a good time and great success for the event.
1: Thank you, Chuck.
3: On November 3rd, it's time to make a difference. 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Whatever your beliefs and values, don't sit back. 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Urban One reminds you, get out and vote November 3rd.
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Houston's country leader, 93Q. It's Caitlin of Riggs, Caitlin and Erica. Good morning. Pasadena Livestock Show and Rodeo has officially kicked off. Last night was the first night. Shane Smith and the Saints, and the party continues. We've got your chance to win your way in all weekend long right here on 93Q. 10 o'clock is that first keyword to text in.

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Riggs, Caitlin, and Erica's 10,000 for the troops is here. 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

0: something, and you gotta keep it to yourself, all right? September 24th, Pasadena Rodeo, word is Hudson Westbrook's playing 93Q's birthday bash. Don't tell anybody. You're gonna want to. That's the hard part. And I'm hearing 93Q is giving away tickets, just handing them out, so nobody knows about this. Like, nobody. So just me and now you, which is already one more person than I wanted to, but here we are. So don't say anything. 93Q Birthday Bash, Hudson Westbrook, Pasadena Rodeo, September 24th. We good?
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0: We're good.
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If you want to make it out to the Pasadena Livestock Show and Rodeo, which has officially kicked off, then we've got your tickets to win coming up at 10 o'clock this morning. 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

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That's on Thursday the 24th, and you can very much win your way in to join us. It is going to be an epic night. It was last year. We're going to do it again this year with Hudson Westbrook. Your chances to win start at 10 o'clock this morning and go all the way through the weekend and next week with 93Q.

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It's 90s Country Sunrise on 93Q. I'm Caitlin of Riggs, Caitlin and Erica. Yes, you are hearing back-to-back 90s Country. 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

90s country sunrise on 93Q. I'm Caitlin of Riggs, Caitlin and Erica. And I actually get a lot of requests for Mary Chapin Carpenter. I know you're like, you play this song a lot. You play some of her songs a lot. Y'all, we got a big Mary Chapin Carpenter fan in our midst. If you're a big fan and you've got a request, send it to me now on Instagram at Radio Caitlin.

to giving you the best, the golden era of country music, 90s country, for three straight hours. And when you think about golden era mullets that were happening in country music in the 90s, Joe Diffie certainly comes to mind. Very

It's 90s Country Sunrise on 93Q. And if you're into vinyls, like I know some of you old heads are out there, I'm one too. I'm a country music purist. I have some of the best albums of all time in my vinyl collection. You're going to want to hear about this one. Double Live, Garth Brooks is coming to vinyl for the first time ever, November 6th. Best-selling live album of all time and the biggest-selling certified country album in history. It's coming to vinyl. I'm adding it to my collection. Are you? It's 90s Country Sunrise.

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did they know how to croon in the 90s? It's 90s Country Sunrise on 93Q. And I just remember growing up a kid in the 90s. This was one of those songs that felt so emotional to me, even as a kid. And it still does now. It's carried through the test of time. It's John Michael Montgomery on 93Q.

You know I've told you all this story before. It's Caitlin of Riggs, Caitlin and Erica, 90s Country Sunrise on 93Q, about how much my grandma Gladys, who's up in heaven right now, may she rest in peace, how much she loved Vince Gill, and she would call Vince Gill her man, her boyfriend. And I was thinking the other day, it never really hit me when I was younger. That made grandma a cougar, didn't it? Big time. She was a lot older than Vince Gill. Oh, Lord, grandma! Here he is now on 90s Country Sunrise. Everybody wants

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2: I got

You know, one of the many beautiful things about 90s country and the era of 90s country is that we had a lot of ladies representing out there. 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

He most recently stepped up to perform at the Nashville Strong 25th anniversary of 9/11. It's Billy Ray Cyrus on 90s Country.

Rodeo Houston, and it has reminded me to once again shout out our friends over at the Houston Livestock Show and Rodeo. I'm Caitlin of Riggs, Caitlin and Erica, and just this last week we were there as they broke ground on their brand new, what they're calling the farm. It's their 1 million square foot new ag facility that's coming out over on the Reed Road side of things. It's going to be incredible for future generations, so congratulations, Rodeo Houston. Here's Dwight Yoakam.

0: 90s country sunrise on 93Q. The man is about to wrap up yet another tour. I think it's this weekend and one more weekend after. And boy, does he look more shredded and healthy than ever. He's a guy that's still doing it from the 90s to now. Tim McGraw down on the farm on 93Q.
1: Every Friday night there's a steady cloud of dust and leads back to a field filled with pickup trucks.

0: something, and you gotta keep it to yourself, all right? September 24th, Pasadena Rodeo, word is Hudson Westbrook's playing 93Q's birthday bash. Don't tell anybody. You're gonna want to. That's the hard part. And I'm hearing 93Q is giving away tickets, just handing them out, so nobody knows about this. Like, nobody. So just me and now you, which is already one more person than I wanted to, but here we are. So don't say anything. 93Q Birthday Bash, Hudson Westbrook, Pasadena Rodeo, September 24th. We good?
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Here's a new one for you. I don't think we've put this on the playlist before for 90s Country Sunrise on 93Q. Three straight hours of 90s Country, 7 a.m. to 10 a.m. every Sunday. This one goes out to Francisco, who requested Michael Peterson, Drink, Swear, Steal, and Lie. You can send your request right now on Instagram at Radio Caitlin. 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
1: His eyes are cold and restless.

I can very easily say that I love every single song that we play on 90s Country Sunrise. Some hit different than others. It's Caitlin of Riggs, Caitlin and Erica. But this song right here, as a Texas girl myself, is one of my all-time favorite country songs from any era. Tracy Lawrence, also one of the greats. It's Texas Tornado on 90s Country Sunrise.

You know, earlier we talked about Tim McGraw wrapping up another tour and how he's still out there doing it. And here's another one who is still out there doing it. And she's doing it for the ladies. Miss Jody Messina, actually going to be playing at Stagecoach this coming year. Another one that just doesn't stop. Here she is now on 90s Country Sunrise.

0: Houston, we're launching something big. It's Riggs, Caitlin, and Erica's 10,000 for the troops, Caitlin.
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We just added a brand new Kenny Chesney song on 93Q outside of 90s Country Sunrise. The man still delivering the hits, still giving us fantastic performances like at the Sphere, and always giving us classics. It's me and you, Kenny Chesney on 90s Country Sunrise.

Did you know that Clay Walker's first ever music video that he released was in 1993? Now, it's not for this song, but it's for another Clay Walker favorite, What's It To Ya, 1993. And then a lot of success that followed. It's Clay Walker, If I Could Make a Living on 90s.

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Oh man, talk about emotional songs that came out of the 90s and some where when you just heard those first few chords, they just did something to you. I'm playing a lot of ladies this morning on 90s Country Sunrise. 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

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I hope the Pasadena Livestock Show and Rodeo was good to you. I hope you're resting your bones today or headed back out there. Who knows? It's 90s Country Sunrise. 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
1: Boys in blue and all this small town, he said, she said. 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Y'all ain't listening to Mo Low.

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Your Sunday, high of 96, overnight low of 76. Gates open at noon at the Pasadena Rodeo. Los Herederos of Nuevo León. They go on at 9 tonight. 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

0: something, and you gotta keep it to yourself, all right? September 24th, Pasadena Rodeo, word is Hudson Westbrook's playing 93Q's birthday bash. Don't tell anybody. You're gonna want to. That's the hard part. And I'm hearing 93Q is giving away tickets, just handing them out, so nobody knows about this. Like, nobody. So just me and now you, which is already one more person than I wanted to, but here we are. So don't say anything. 93Q Birthday Bash, Hudson Westbrook, Pasadena Rodeo, September 24th. We good?
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Parker McCollum, his latest, this is killing me. He's a huge Houston Texans fan, and we might get a win today because we are favored 2.5 points against the Bengals. They're at Reliant today. Kickoff at noon. Watch for traffic around that area.

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0: Hudson Westbrook on 93Q, and he's going to be performing at our birthday bash at Pasadena Rodeo this coming Thursday. 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

0: thing, and you gotta keep it to yourself, all right? September 24th, Pasadena Rodeo, word is Hudson Westbrook's playing 93Q's birthday bash. Don't tell anybody. You're gonna want to. That's the hard part. And I'm hearing 93Q is giving away tickets, just handing them out, so nobody knows about this. Like, nobody. So just me and now you, which is already one more person than I wanted to, but here we are. So don't say anything. 93Q birthday bash, Hudson Westbrook, Pasadena Rodeo, September 24th. We good?
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93Q, your Pasadena Rodeo radio station. 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
7: Here's Governor Greg Abbott on his plan to control property taxes.
8: 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It should be a vote that requires 2/3 vote before any property tax increase can ever be imposed on our fellow Texans. 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

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Hi there, I'm Linda V. I'm making way for Jake Stewart. 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
2: 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I'm Jake Stewart. 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

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I'm Jake Stewart. We're hanging out here at the Pasadena Rodeo. Did you guys hear the big news? Kenny Chesney's new tour, The Original Vibe Room. 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

We could know. John Party and Boots Off right here on 93 QER, Houston's country leader. Jake Stewart hanging with you here on your Sunday with Zach Tom.

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We are your Pasadena Rodeo radio station. We're broadcasting live. If you're coming out to the rodeo today, make sure you stop on by and say hello. And hey, coming up just after 3 o'clock, so in just a few minutes, I'm giving away more Kenny Chesney tickets. The original Vibe Room tour going to hit AT&T Stadium in Dallas on May 8th. 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

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And country by the grace of God. KKBQ Pasadena, Houston. 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

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I'm Jake Stewart. 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

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We are your Pasadena Rodeo radio station. Jake Stewart hanging out here at the rodeo this afternoon. Make sure you stop on by, say hello. Here's Morgan Wallen and I Got Better.

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0: something, and you gotta keep it to yourself, all right? September 24th, Pasadena Rodeo, word is Hudson Westbrook's playing 93Q's birthday bash. Don't tell anybody. You're gonna want to. That's the hard part. And I'm hearing 93Q is giving away tickets, just handing them out, so nobody knows about this. Like, nobody. So just me and now you, which is already one more person than I wanted to, but here we are. So don't say anything. 93Q birthday bash, Hudson Westbrook, Pasadena Rodeo, September 24th. We good?
1: Dude, you realize that you're literally talking on the radio right now, and everyone in Houston just heard that?
0: We're good.
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Jake Stewart hanging with you. Coming up next, I got tickets to the Pasadena Rodeo after Morgan Wallen. 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

We cannot wait. Thursday night, Hudson Westbrook going to be live out here at the Pasadena Livestock Show and Rodeo. 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We got more tickets for you guys to win to get into the Pasadena Rodeo all weekend long. Here's Cody Johnson. 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

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We are your Pasadena Rodeo radio station. We're hanging out all afternoon out here at the fairgrounds. Pasadena Rodeo, come say hi.

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It's Ella Langley, Choosing Texas, right here on 93Q. We're hanging out at the Pasadena Rodeo. I'm Jake Stewart. Now, in just a few minutes, right after 5 o'clock, we're giving away more Kenny Chesney tickets for his big show at AT&T Stadium up in Arlington. You could win just after 5 p.m. here on 93Q. So easy.

0: It's Morgan Wallen, and I'm the problem. A little bit after 5 o'clock here on your Sunday. We're out here at the Pasadena Rodeo. I'm Jake Stewart. If you guys want to go see Kenny Chesney, the original Vibroom Tour, it hits AT&T Stadium in May. 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

Cody Johnson. 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It is 93Q. We are your Pasadena Rodeo radio station. I'm Jake Stewart. We're hanging out here at the rodeo. Come on by, say hello. Ella Langley right now, loving life again.

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You can win $1,000 tomorrow morning. Just play Caitlin Can't Lose. 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

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Well.

0: something, and you gotta keep it to yourself, all right? September 24th, Pasadena Rodeo, word is Hudson Westbrook's playing 93Q's birthday bash. Don't tell anybody. You're gonna want to. That's the hard part. And I'm hearing 93Q is giving away tickets, just handing them out, so nobody knows about this. Like, nobody. So just me and now you, which is already one more person than I wanted to, but here we are. So don't say anything. 93Q birthday bash, Hudson Westbrook, Pasadena Rodeo, September 24th. We good?
1: Dude, you realize that you're literally talking on the radio right now, and everyone in Houston just heard that?
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0: Kenny Chesney, May 8th, Arlington. This advisory remains in effect. Shoulder Guy has been notified.
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0: It's Ella Langley and Morgan Wallen right here on 93Q. We are your Pasadena Rodeo radio station. 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
9: 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Call me now at 832-LAWYERS. If your AC is leaking, don't ignore it. A little drip has a funny way of becoming a really big mess. Before long, your ceiling's soaked, your walls are stained, and your insurance company suddenly doesn't want anything to do with it. They'll keep you waiting, keep you hoping, and leave you hanging. Don't put up with that. 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

10,000 for the troops is coming to 93Q. Riggs, Caitlin, and Erica, they have one big mission this fall. We're going to collect 10,000 items for our deployed troops. We got more details coming your way soon. I'm Jake Stewart. That is going to do it for me out here at the Pasadena Rodeo. I'll be back tomorrow night at 7 o'clock. New Parker McCollum. This one is called Killing Me. 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